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1: They came for us in the morning. My husband told us to run. My sons were still weak, but I vowed they would become killers and we would have our revenge.
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0: With more than 7,500 islands, the Philippines is the second largest group of islands in the world. Lush plant life and breathtaking beaches create an atmosphere of serenity for all who visit. As I view these beautiful landscapes, it's hard to imagine the danger nearby. Living among these mountains are terrorists, rebels who need to hear about Jesus. We are hiking into dangerous territory where many of them live. We followed a small path as it leads us through the jungle. As I walk, I am reminded of Matthew 28:19. Go therefore and make disciples of all the nations, baptizing them in the name of the Father and of the Son and of the Holy Spirit. We enter a humble village and I meet Jasleen and her two sons. She is intently making brooms. This is how she earns a living to support her and her family. It is a delicate process and requires much concentration. She invited me to try making one too. I apparently needed a lot of help. But with her skillful guidance, I was soon able to get the hang of it. Jasleen assembled the broom pieces and we tried it out. Just as we were about to sit down so she could tell me her story, the weather suddenly changed. We were forced to take shelter under the hut with the pigs and dogs. Jasleen sat closely to her radio and began to tell us her story.
1: Both my husband and I were rebels.
0: They were soldiers in the New People's Army. Since its founding in 1969, over 40,000 people have died due to the brutal conflicts. Few venture to their domain to challenge them.
1: We always knew the military would find us one day, but we were still not ready.
0: One morning, as a family was eating breakfast, her husband saw movement in the distance. He instructed Jasleen to run and hide with the children as he grabbed his gun to return fire. The sounds of gunshots grew louder as they fled. Jasleen had experienced battles before, but this was intense. Soon, the sounds of fighting stopped. The only noise they heard was the rain. They quietly made their way back, not knowing what to expect. This would be the last time the boys would ever see their father again as the enemy soldiers carried him away.
1: I vowed that my sons would become killers to be feared.
0: She taught them how to maneuver around the jungle, how to shoot to kill, to have no mercy. And they looked forward to the day when they could kill for revenge. Then at the young age of 13, they joined the ranks of their fellow guerrilla soldiers. Time passed and her boys grew up in the rebel army. But God saw past the hatred. These were his children in need of love. With Jasleen's boys gone, her home had become desolate and quiet. She reached for her radio, and as she turned it on, an unfamiliar song began to play that strangely appealed to her heart. Then a voice spoke about this man named Jesus, how he healed the sick, forgave the sins of those who sincerely asked, and how Jesus then sacrificed himself so that others can live. Her heart melted as she listened, and another battle started to take place. As she thought about her husband and how she wanted revenge, she also thought about what she heard and the peace it gave her. In an instant, she made her choice. For her to be a new person, the old self must surrender. When her sons came home, she told them all she knew about Jesus and true forgiveness. And during every visit, she would always play AWR for them. Each time they left, she would pray that they would find the same peace she had found in Jesus. Surprisingly, one day her two sons came home and announced, "We are done with killing. We want to follow this Jesus." Soon the day came when she was able to meet the broadcaster, the very voice who introduced her to Christ. But she had one statement that made him cry.
1: "Why didn't you start broadcasting sooner? My husband would not have died and would have known Jesus."
0: But then she added,
1: "Never stop your broadcasts. They must go to other villages and over the mountains so others can learn about Jesus before it's too late."
0: Jazlyn is not content just knowing about her savior. She now seeks out other rebels and encourages them to trade their bullets for Bibles.
1: I'm no longer a warrior for death, but now I'm a warrior for Christ.
2: Jazlyn's words really touched my heart. When she said, "Why didn't you broadcast sooner? 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

0: With picturesque beaches and stunning mountain ranges, the Philippines is a tropical paradise. The reefs teem with abundant life, majestic waterfalls, and incredible mountain views make everywhere I turn feel like I am walking through a postcard. The most beautiful part of this country, though, is the people. Even though many do not have much, they are full of hospitality. Their smiles and laughter say it all. One of my favorite parts of my work at Adventist World Radio is having the opportunity to travel and document God's miracles all over the world. When I first heard the story I'm about to share with you, I was amazed. Watch to see how God can use a family of pigs, a small radio, and messages of hope to reach people for Him.
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0: Welcome to the island of Mindanao, located in southern Philippines. Nearly 30 million people call this island home. Sadly, there are many people here who have never heard the name of Jesus. Muslim groups and terrorists fighting up in the mountains have caused unrest in many regions of the country. Despite the challenges, Adventist World Radio has been broadcasting into the darkest corners of this precious place. With many radio stations and hundreds of dedicated volunteers, we have been able to share the gospel through the airwaves across the island. People are listening while God is working. Countless souls are surrendering their lives and choosing to accept the gospel message. We have come to the city of Tampakan to meet John and his wife, Jasmine. They own a small shop in town selling food and goods to their community. They have a small home and are growing food in their gardens. But their pride and joy is their small herd of pigs.
1: We have raised pigs for over 40 years. We got our first pigs when we started a family together. They are our livelihood and we take good care of each one.
0: As the years went by, they always made sure that the pigs were healthy. But over time, they realized that something was wrong.
2: As we took care of our pigs, we began to notice that something was disturbing them. They were very agitated and ran around squealing and screaming constantly. They were not getting any sleep and were becoming sick. I was very concerned for them.
0: Pigs were his family's primary source of income, and he became desperate, seeking a solution. He asked others for advice, and someone suggested that he play the radio to the pigs. Perhaps some music would help calm the pigs down. Although he was skeptical, he decided to give it a try. He took his radio out to the pig pen, hung it up over the pigs. He tuned in to his favorite station, playing popular rock music. But to his surprise, the pigs reacted worse and more violently. They fought with each other and were squealing without end.
2: I didn't know what to do. Nothing that I tried seemed to make any difference. I began to wonder if there was an evil spirit that was disturbing them.
0: He remembered having heard a Christian station when he was young and wondered if it was still playing. After tuning through the channels, he finally stumbled across the very channel that he had heard years before. He remembered some of the songs that had brought comfort to his heart in years gone by, and he wondered if these tunes would bring peace to his pigs as well. Little did he know that this was Adventist World Radio, broadcasting in his area. Unsure of what to do, he decided to give it a try, hoping that it would make the difference.
2: That evening, I went outside, wondering if playing Adventist World Radio would help my pigs. I looked up at the clouds and said, "God, if you are real, please show your power. If you can calm my pigs, you can do anything."
0: When he finished praying, John went to check on the herd. As he approached, he noticed something strange. He did not hear the pigs squealing anymore. To his surprise, the pigs were laying down, calm as can be. This strange and surprising phenomenon amazed John, who couldn't believe that the radio could make such a difference in the behavior of his pigs. To test his theory, he changed back to the station playing rock music, and the pigs went wild all over again. John realized that there was something unique about AWR Radio that brought peace to his pigs. He wondered if God could bring peace to his heart, just like he had changed the pigs.
1: We could hardly believe what we were seeing and hearing. Truly, miracles were happening through the radio.
0: John and his wife began listening to the sermons broadcasted by AWR and were moved by the messages of hope and love. As a result of his experience with AWR, they began to share the testimony of how the gospel had transformed his pigs with his family, friends, community, and at their store. Already, 4 witnesses have been inspired by this testimony and gave their lives to God through baptism and have joined their local SDA church. Isn't God amazing? This story of John and his pigs reminds me of the gospel's power to bring peace and transformation into any life. 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

0: much has happened in the Philippines in the last 5 years, from evangelistic series to free healthcare and the ending of a terrorist organization. Adventist World Radio praises the miracles that God has done here, and much of it is due to our volunteers at our radio stations. For the last 3 years, Cesar Baticos has been one of our broadcasters on the island of Mindoro. Cesar loves telling others about the same joy he experienced when first hearing about Jesus on AWR.
1: Naglingkod po ako sa bayan ng Rojas ng almost 24 years in Palma.
0: He was a good mayor and would always help others when he could. His people were happy. In his spare time, he loved listening to his radio. It was a time of peace for him. One day, there was a request for an event in his city. A group called AWR wanted to set up radio broadcasts and evangelistic meetings all over the area. This was fine by him, as it would bring in visitors. But one day, he decided to listen to what this group was saying, and he was impressed with the health program they presented.
1: Mga kantang ibinigay ng Friends for Life na ako'y mag-bless.
0: Many times, he would listen and sing the words as he worked. A year went by and the AWR team returned for another series of meetings and free medical clinics available to all. Since he enjoyed AWR's broadcast, he welcomed them back with open arms and even took me on a tour of his city and told me that he eagerly wanted to attend the meetings. In the past, he would just listen to AWR's music and medical programs, but at the meeting, he heard about the Sabbath, which confused him, because most Christians worshiped on Sunday. He studied his Bible, and then he remembered his driver was in Israel for a while, so he asked him what he knew about the Sabbath. His driver confirmed that Jews worship on Saturday, because that is what the Bible says. The mayor became convinced he needed to be baptized into the Seventh-day Adventist Church. It was at that meeting, on the Sabbath, he happily listened and rejoiced. Then he made a statement for all to hear. At a nearby beach, he was baptized. Now, even though he had made the decision for baptism, his family was not fully yet convinced. However, during the pandemic, suddenly everyone was forced to stay home, and the radio became a necessity. In Mindoro, AWR speaker Pastor Robert Tulay started a revelation series that would air daily over the course of a couple weeks. Cesar encouraged his family to listen to the AWR program every day with him. His wife had no choice, as he had the volume up high every time the broadcast came on. But the more she listened, the more interested she became, as the prophecies and signs of the Bible were made clear. Then, one day, she joined him for one of the broadcasts. The Bible messages even piqued the interest of the children. Upon learning about this family's interests, the broadcasters began visiting their home to help answer their questions. After 2 months of home visits and Bible studies, the whole family decided to get baptized. In the jungle, in the back of a truck filled with water, his wife and children joined him as they officially became part of the Adventist family.
1: Amen.
0: In 2023, during the Christ for Europe initiative, he preached a prophecy series in Paris, France, and many are preparing for baptism. Once the gospel message impresses a heart, there is no limit to how many souls can be reached. Thanks to broadcasters like Cesar, many now know about our coming Savior. But we cannot do it alone.
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0: don't know what to do. How should I bring up this baby? I don't even know how to take care of myself.
1: Every child is a gift from heaven. It's the start of a new life. Adventists care.

0: All the railroad cars are empty as they rattle down the tracks. In the newsroom, no one watches as machines type pointless facts. All the planes veer off their courses. No one sits at the controls. For the king of all the ages comes to claim eternal souls.
1: Happy faces line the hallways. Those whose lives have been redeemed. 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Those from prison he has freed. Little children and the aged, hand in hand stand all aglow.

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1: Hanggang kailan ako magtitiis? Maayos pa ba to?
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0: If you are eating to lose weight, then nuts like pistachios or almonds might be off your menu. But should they be? Two clinical trials compared the effectiveness of two different weight loss plans. Both diets were low fat, but one added nuts to the plan. Those following the nut diets stuck to their eating plan better and for longer, and in the end lost more weight. Adding nuts to a low-fat diet can improve your weight loss and is another ageless advantage.
1: 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Para manatiling updated sa mga kaganapan sa Adventist World Radio, i-follow at i-like ang ating Facebook page, AWR Manila, at i-share sa inyong mga kaibigan.

Trying to lower your cholesterol? Ordering a different sandwich for lunch might help. A 2009 UK study compared the effectiveness of two whole grains, wheat and rye, on lowering cholesterol levels. The study found that rye was more effective in lowering blood cholesterol levels. So when you are at the lunch counter next, ask for a lettuce and tomato sandwich on rye. This small change could make a big difference. Choosing whole grain rye bread is another ageless advantage.

0: Paging Dr. Rodriguez, you're needed at room 321. 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
1: Mrs. Martinez,
0: room 321, please.
1: Kailangan na po nating i-dialysis ang asawa ninyo.
2: New outlook and a healthy lifestyle makes a big difference. Adventists care.

0: Many people came and told Jehoshaphat that a vast army was approaching to wage war against him. Alarmed by this news, Jehoshaphat proclaimed a fast for all of Judah. People came from every town in Judah to fast and pray together. We were part of a large group, and Jehoshaphat was earnestly asking God for assistance. Then a man called Jahaziel stood up and said that Jehoshaphat should not be concerned, that it was not his battle, but God's battle.
1: It was early in the morning when we set out in the desert of Tekoa. We were seriously concerned about facing this huge army, but we were told to have faith. We had also prayed. When our reconnaissance platoon came over the hill, we only saw dead bodies all around. The enemy had apparently turned on each other. Jehoshaphat's prayers had won him the battle, without even having to fight.
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1: Hello po, good evening po. 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
0: Ayan, maaari niyo po bang ipakilala ang inyong sarili, Doc Van, sa ating mga listeners at saang hospital po kayo currently na naglilingkod?
1: Ako po si Dr. Vandras J. Joniso. Ako po ay isang general physician po na based po dito sa Valencia City, Bukidnon. At ako po ay nagtatrabaho as resident on duty dito po sa Adventist Medical Center, Valencia City. At ako rin po ay isang government doctor dito po sa Bukidnon Provincial Hospital.
0: Ayan. Bakit niyo po pinili ang topic na The Science of Exercise, Doc Van? Bakit po ba importante ito pag-usapan ngayon?
1: Okay po. For me, I really am interested in exercising. Kasi bata pa lang ako, meron na talaga akong childhood illness na bronchial asthma. So, ang pag-exercise ay nakatulong talaga sa asthma ko. At talagang ma-recommend ko ito sa anyone, no? Na any people nga na ma-encounter ko, kahit bata man or matanda, kahit sino pwedeng mag-exercise. Kasi ang exercise ay one of the 8 pillars of health, no? Sa ating pillars na ng New Start, isa doon ay ang exercise. So sabi pa nila, if you don't exercise, you will die sooner. So, dapat talaga may exercise tayo.
0: Ayan, at bago po natin marinig ang isang maiksing lecture from Doc Van, ano, as he prepares his presentation, mga kaibigan, ano. Kung kayo po ay may mga katanungan na nais po itanong kay Doc Van patungkol po sa ating paksa ngayong gabi na The Science of Exercise, maaari niyo po itong ipadala sa aming numerong 0918-944-7891. At maaari din po kayong mag-comment sa ating Facebook at sa ating YouTube page na Adventist World Radio. At kung kayo po ay nasa ating mga social media, ano, huwag niyo pong kalimutan na i-share ang ating programa para mas marami pa po ang ano, makakakuha po ng kaalaman ngayong gabi. Ayan. Are you ready po, Doc Van?
1: Magandang gabi sa lahat po. So, tonight I'll be sharing to you this topic that I am interested in sharing in every person that I meet, no? So, it is called The Science of Exercise. Actually, this is a compiled knowledge sa mga expert or sa mga doctors na meet ko at gusto ko i-share din sa iba. So, what is really exercise, no? Ano ba talagang exercise? Exercise is a physical activity and that enhances or maintains your overall maintains fitness and overall health. So kasi sometimes na ano natin na hindi natin ma-differentiate yung physical activity and exercise. So, magkaiba po sila. Physical activity is like doing household chores, no? Like driving, no? Or writing. But the exercise, isang activity siya na binibigyan mo talaga ng time, no? Like you give 15 minutes or 30 minutes for walking or for what you'd like to do, no? Swimming or running or lifting weights. Okay, so sabi nga, exercise is anything that gets your body moving. So, you move your body so that you can do your exercise. So, there are many reasons, no, na nag-exercise ang tao. So, these are the reasons, no? Maybe for weight loss, no? For maintenance, no? Para healthy palagi. To aid growth and improve strength, to develop their muscles, no? Yung mga kalalakihan, gusto nating mas form ang ating muscles. So, nag-exercise tayo, push-ups, sit-ups, no? And we want also our heart and our lung, our cardiovascular system to be strong. That's why we exercise. And we want to improve our health, no? Simply, we want exercise because we enjoy exercising, right? So, okay. So, there's a study that says physical inactivity along with poor nutrition is the second cause of preventable death behind smoking. So, talagang mapiprevent ang death, no? By exercising, no? So, number one cause of death that is preventable is smoking. But some people don't know that the second most form of preventable death, no? Most common cause of preventable death is physical inactivity. So, nasa bahay lang, no? Hindi masyadong lumalabas, gusto lang ng mag-cellphone, no? Mag-watch a movie, so ganon. Okay. So, another study says 5.7 million deaths globally could have been prevented if the inactive are physically active. So, mapiprevent talaga ang deaths by being or by staying physically active. And it also says that Inactive persons would gain 1.3 to 3.7 added years from age 50 years old by becoming physically active. So kahit ano na no, elder people or at the age of 50 years old, madadagdagan pa rin ang ating years sa ating buhay when we start to exercise. Kahit inactive tayo, by changing our habits, no, by adding exercise to our life, to our lifestyle, we can add years to our life. No po? So, the Loma Linda University research shows that even small doses of regular exercise in sedentary older adults can have significant effect in slowing the aging process. No, so aging process, not in terms of years, no, because every year we our age progresses, no, but in terms of the signs and symptoms, no, kahit mataas na yung edad, wala pa rin mga arthritis, wala pa rin pananakit sa katawan, sa joints, no, so exercise can really give benefit even in older adults. And another study in Harvard alumni study says, for every hour you exercise, you will live 3 hours longer. So also, this is one of the striking result, no, sa exercise. Nakakadagdag pala ng 3 hours ang isang oras na lang pa-exercise. Kahit ano lang, walking, no? 1 hour walking, you will live 3 hours longer. Amazing. So, ang question natin is, how much exercise or movement is enough? Paano ba natin ma-measure or malalaman na enough na ang yung pag-exercise ko? Okay, so accordingly to the guidelines, 150 minutes per week, no? 150 minutes per week of moderate intensity. Ano ba yung moderate intensity na exercise, no? Yung brisk walking, moderate intensity yon, no? Yung I have examples later, no. So, and then 75 minutes or no, or 75 minutes per week of vigorous intensity. Ano naman yung vigorous intensity? Like playing sports, no? Like hitting the gym. So, mas ano siya, mas taas yung heart rate mo, yung respiratory rate mo, no? So, mas more energy you exert. But you can, if older yung patient, no, you can just have these 150 minutes per week. And the second point here for exercising is strengthening exercise. So, ang guidelines po is at least 2 days in a week, no, for muscle and bone health. So how do we divide this, no, into a simpler analyzation, or so that we can memorize or register in our memory. So 150 minutes per week is 30 minutes 5 times a week. So 30 minutes per day, no? 5 times or 5 days in a week. So maliit lang, no? 30 minutes lang of exercise in a day, and then 5 times a week. So you can have siguro Friday and Saturday as a day off for your exercise plan, and the other days you spend in moderate intensity exercise. Okay na yun, 30 minutes lang ang required, no? So if tight talaga yung time natin, no? Like students or workers, you can have 15 minutes in the morning and 15 minutes in the evening of exercise. No? So that will total to 30 minutes per day. For example, walking, no, 15 minutes walking patungo sa classrooms, no, taking the stairs, and then in the afternoon naman, pauwi sa bahay, 15 minutes for a student, it is enough, no, na meet na natin ang requirement. So, ano bang mga forms or mga intensity, forms of intensity sa exercise, no? Meron tayong sedentary intensity, meron light, meron moderate, meron vigorous, and very vigorous, no? So, ang recommendation is dito tayo sa moderate to vigorous, no? Di tayo, di, not much sa sedentary or sa light. Sedentary means not to not hindi masyadong nag-move like sitting or working at a desk. Yung light form of exercise is cleaning, carrying out your garbage, no? So hindi masyado siyang ano nagka-exert ng ano energy. So yung goal natin is itong moderate exercises. So, like walking or biking, no, for moderate exercises. And the vigorous exercise is playing ball, no, basketball for younger people, dancing, swimming. So, ito talaga yung goal natin. Okay, so remember that when you have exercise, you choose the activities that you enjoy, no? Like for me, I enjoy jogging, hiking, or running. So that's what I do in my daily exercise. I jog for about 30 minutes to 1 hour, and I enjoy really doing exercises in the morning or in the afternoon. So, another point is that you exercise with your friends or your family for motivation. So, if meron kang kasama, di ba, mas enjoy mo or na-motivate ka na i-sustain mo, no? Yung pag-exercise. And then, you set achievable goals, no? Like, if your goal is for example, no, sa running, your goal is to run 10 kilometers in 1 hour. So that is your goal. So you work out your goal, you jog every day, and you maybe you register, no, for a fun run, and then make your PR, your personal record, no. It will give you satisfaction when you reach those goals. Okay? So, another research says that engaging in physical activity, even when feeling fatigued, no, can boost energy levels and reduce feelings of tiredness. So, kahit pala napagod tayo buong araw sa trabaho natin, parang fatigued tayo, no? During the evening, nasa bahay tayo, why not take a walk, no? Just 15 to 30 minutes walk, and then whatever exercise that you think that you like to do, no? Because it says that it can boost your energy and it can reduce the tiredness. Wow, amazing, no? And another study says regular exercise has been linked to better time management, mental interpersonal performance, and meeting production expectation. So it overall enhance the work performance. Wow. So kaya nga, yung mga workplaces natin, no? Kahit sa hospitals, merong mga gym, no? Para ma-encourage yung mga workers na talagang magbigay ng time for exercises. Kasi nakikita nila na it enhances the work performance of the worker or the employee. So exercise also is a stress reliever, no? It releases endorphins, no? And it increases your sense of well-being. So it helps to alleviate your stress. Wow. So if you're stressed, no, do exercise. So it also says that regular physical activity promotes better sleep, no? Kaya nga yung mga patients na mahirap, no, nag-consult dahil mahirap makatulog, one thing that I recommend to them is exercise, no? Or just start by walking, because exercise promotes better sleep. Okay, and also as stewards of God, no, exercising honors God, no, and according to 1 Corinthians 6:19-20, our bodies are temples of the Holy Spirit. We are not our own; we are bought with a price. Therefore, honor God with our bodies. Okay, so question is, what is the best time to exercise? No, so either you exercise in the morning, in the afternoon, or in the night, no? And there are reasons, or there are points that we can get by exercising in this period of time, no? Like in the morning, 5 a.m. to 8 a.m. When you exercise during this time, this is best for fat burning, no? Due to natural cortisol level, which help burn more energy. So if you are, if your goal is to have weight loss, no, do exercise early in the morning. So what are the examples like of exercise that you can do in the morning? Walking, jogging, running, no, cycling, or even gardening, no? Gardening is also a form of exercise, and it's also recommended by many people or many expert, no? So another time is the afternoon time, which is 3 p.m. to 6 p.m. No? This is ideal for strengthening exercises and high intensity workout, because you can achieve optimal body temperature, no? With muscle strength increasing. So that's why there are people, no, hitting the gym in the afternoon, because the goal in exercising in the afternoon is muscle building, no? So example of this is weightlifting or team sports, no? We know that in the afternoon there are many like young people doing basketballs, so that is indeed a good time for strengthening their body or their muscle and their bones. At night, you can also do exercises, no? But your exercise should be light exercises, no? So the goal is for stamina improvement when you exercise at night. The example of this is swimming or walking, no? So those are examples when you exercise during those periods. So it's up to you if you have if what time is best for you, no, to exercise. Maybe in the morning, or maybe in the afternoon, or maybe in the night. So as long as the time is good for you, you can make use of the time. 30 minutes, just 30 minutes, no, in a day. Okay, so in exercising, we are measuring the metabolic equivalent task. You know, this is a little deeper, but we'll just go for it in a simpler way. You know, so objective, this metabolic equivalent of task is the objective measure of the ratio of the rate at which a person expends energy to the energy expended when sitting quietly. No? For example, the ratio between the energy you spend when you run over the ratio or the energy spent when you sit down. Okay, so there are many values, no, in each activity you do. No? So, so METS is the one that is used by nutritionists or by physiatrists, no? When they advise or prescribe to you forms of exercise that you can do. So what are example of this, no? These are the values, no? Like when you have walking upstairs, the value is 4.7. When you ride a bicycle, okay, 5.9. So your goal here is the moderate MET and the high MET. Okay, another example is this one. So because the moderate and the high task, no, you also exert moderate exertion or vigorous exertion. So our goal here is the one that is that we have a check mark, no? So moderate exertion, for example of this is brisk walking, sweeping, raking leaves, playing catch ball, no? Vigorous exercises for the younger people is running, you know, basketball, swimming, soccer. Okay, so these are the ones that that are the recommended ones, not the sedentary or light exertion. Okay, so we take example for walking, no? Walking. So how do we measure the metabolic or the MET

as an example. When you do brisk walking, how do you measure that, no? And how many kilocalories are spent, no? Okay, so this is the formula, and 4.3, no, is the value of brisk walking, the met value. Okay, so if you weigh 70 kilos and you walk briskly for 30 minutes, how much calories is burned? So 4.3, which is the value of met for brisk walking, times your kilo, 70, times your the constant here is 0.0175, times the minutes, no, 30 minutes. So when you do the brisk walking for 30 minutes, you actually spend 158 kilocalories. Okay, so that's already big enough that, for example, your goal is to reduce your weight, no? That's a big difference, no? You spend 158 kilocalories, the fats are burned, the energy is spent in your body. Okay, so my favorite authors, Ellen G. White, also said that walking in all cases where it is possible is the best exercise, because in walking, all the muscles are brought into action. Wow, walking. So in the Bible times, no, we always read that Jesus traveled from one place to another, and then with his disciples, and along the way they ministered to the people and also healed those who are sick, no? And even those who are at the point of death, we have terminal illnesses. And then one story I would like to share as the last part of this presentation is one story that I can remember and I want to share to you is found, no, in Mark 5:21-43. So in this story, we found that we can read that there is a father that is very desperate. No? His name is Jairus, and he looks for Jesus because his child, or his daughter, is at the point of death. No? Okay, so now he meets Jesus and he says, "Jesus, you need to go to my house because my daughter is at the point of death." And so Jesus comes with his disciples going to Jairus' house. We know that Jairus is a man of wealth. He has influence because he's a ruler of the synagogue. He is a man of power. He's strict and rigid, but he also is desperate because of the condition of his daughter. No? When you read the book Spirit of Prophecy, it says that the father was in great distress, for his child had been given up to die by the most learned physician. So no one can really heal his daughter. But along the way, while going there, no, there is also a woman that is walking along with the crowd, no, and this woman, there's no name, but she was described as an outcast or unclean because of her illness, because she has an issue of blood. She is bleeding for 12 years. This woman is broke, she's exhausted, but this woman has faith. No? Accordingly, she had spent all her substance upon physicians and remedies, seeking to cure her grievous malady, but it was all in vain, and she was pronounced incurable and given up to die. But when, in weakness and suffering, she came to the seaside where he was teaching, she tried to press through the crowd, but she was in vain. No? Anywhere that Jesus

0: Jesus went walking. This woman is also following Jesus walking, but she is weak and she is desperate. And she knows that this is the only time that she need to receive healing, because sooner or later, she will die. When you read the story, this woman followed him from the house of Matthew, Levi Matthew, but was still unable to reach him. She had begun to despair when, in making his way through the multitude, he came near where she was. Wow. Jesus came near where this woman was. Amazing. This woman was already feeling hopeless that she couldn't get through the crowd. She's tired, no? She's sick, and still she followed Jesus by walking through the journey. But this is the most wonderful opportunity. Jesus came near where she was, and Jesus healed her physically, spiritually, mentally, and socially. You know, there is healing in Jesus. There is healing in Jesus. The most wonderful exercise you can do is to walk with Jesus. Walking with Jesus. That's a song, no? That we always sing. Walking with Jesus. So as we exercise, or as we walk as a form of exercise every day, we can hum or sing this song, Walking with Jesus. And that will give us also an encouragement that Jesus is on our side and helping us to be healthy, to reach our goals in life. And I think that's all that I can share this evening.
1: Amen. Thank you so much for that insightful presentation, Doc Van. And I really love what you said, na the best exercise you can do is to walk with Jesus. At para po sa ating mga tagapakinig ngayong gabi, kung kayo po ay may mga karanasan o di po kaya mga katanungan patungkol po sa ating paksa na diniscuss po ni Doc Van na The Science of Exercise, maaari niyo po itong ipadala sa aming numerong 0918-944-7891. At maaari din po kayong mag-comment sa ating Facebook at sa ating YouTube page na Adventist World Radio Manila. We received our first question of this evening, Doc Van. Ano? At ito po ay galing kay Sister Ledging Rose. Sabi niya, Doc, ano po ang cause ng katawan kapag kulang po sa exercise at kulang din po sa sikat ng araw? Ano po ang mga karamdaman na mararamdaman po ng tao? Salamat po.
0: Talagang common na ano, no, na inquiry ng mga tao na hindi talaga sila nasisikatan ng araw during the day, kasi when they woke up, no, so parang ano na diretso na sa workplace, no, sa office. So hindi, wala na talagang time when may exercise.
1: And
0: so,
1: also, Doc, the working hours din, ano? Work hours usually from early morning, lumalabas na po ang typical Pinoy at bumabalik po ng bahay, lubog na talaga ang araw. So,
0: if you can really allocate, if not in the morning, no? Or not in the afternoon, no? Maybe in the evening, but minsan nga, no, dahil sa work natin, late na rin tayo nakaka-uwi sa bahay. So marami na talagang challenges when you really want to improve your health, no? So what I can say talaga is, you pray for it, sister, that God will give you a time, and God will give you a better work, no, na ano talaga, na meron talagang time ka na maka-exercise. Kasi it really is important talaga na ma-move natin ang ating katawan, no? So 15 minutes in the morning and 15 minutes in the evening. So if kaya, no, 15 minutes, you can allocate for that. So what I can recommend sa mga bago pa talaga mag ano mag design or mag plan na mag change sa kanilang lifestyle, the best exercise you can do is walking, no? Just 15 minutes walking in the morning or in the evening, or you can do the 30 minutes, no, of walking. Siguro sa gabi, if hindi talaga kaya sa morning.
1: Thank you so much, Doc Van. And maraming salamat din po kay Sister Ledging Rose for that question. And another question we received, Doc Van, is ano daw po ang mga senyales ano, na dapat po muna nating itigil o ipahinga ang ating katawan sa exercise?
0: Opo. So, common talaga po na if you are younger, no, parang over-exercise ka na talaga dahil gusto mo yung sports mo, no, or gusto mo talagang ma-meet yung goal mo in the most short time as possible, no. So there are mga sintomas na ano talaga na dapat ma-watch mo sa katawan mo, no? Like if yung muscles mo, no, masakit na, tapos parang ano na, na over na siya na dahil sa extended time na ginamit mo siya, no? So yun nga, yung vigorous activity, yun, ang recommended niya is 75 minutes per week lang, no? So, per week lang. So, it's like 15 minutes of vigorous activity per day lang, no? Kasi, pag nasusobrahan na, so, may mga, ano na, mga muscle pains, no, joint pains. So, you really need to drink a lot of water during those time. And you need also to give your muscle a rest, no? Kasi, hindi naman parang robot na na-refresh ang yung nawala na strength. So if na-over ka sa exercise this day, no, tomorrow you make that as a rest day, no, until you feel better. Talagang parang ano talaga siya, yung personal or yung how you feel sa body mo, you feel your body, no? If pagod na talaga, no, or na sobra mo pa exercise, so give it a break or rest muna, no? Okay.
1: Thank you so much, Doc Van. And to end our episode this evening, Doc, ano po ang inyong huling mensahe para sa ating mga listeners, para po sa ating mga tagapakinig na gusto pong magsimula ano ng active lifestyle pero hindi po nila alam kung paano po ito simulan?
0: Okay. So, we all want to be healthy, right? No, so gusto nating ma-spend yung time na nandito tayo sa mundo together with our loved ones and our family, and that's one of the main reason na gusto nating longer ang life natin, not for personal reasons, but reasons for our loved ones, that we want to be with them, to support them, to love and care for them. So for those people, no, na gusto talagang mag change sa kanilang habits and they want to start exercising, no? The best way to start, the best time to start is today, no? So if you delay your choices, no? Kasi siguro sa ano, sa conditions or sa living conditions mo or sa mga health problems, no? Even people with lifestyle diseases like high blood, diabetes, you know, arthritis, exercise can really has a major role or an important role in alleviating these lifestyle diseases, no? Kasi sabi nga na sa isang research na even if a person is obese or has high blood pressure or has diabetes, but he or she exercises, he or she can outlive, no? Mas mataas pa yung buhay niya sa taong normal pero hindi nag-e-exercise. So the best time to exercise is today. Make the right choice and may the Lord bless us.
1: Mga kaibigan, natutunan po natin ngayong gabi ano na ang pag-e-exercise po ay higit pa po sa pagpapaganda ng katawan o pagpapapayat. 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

0: 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Not smoking or quitting smoking is the first step in preventing lung cancer. After that, can what we eat make a difference? Yes, fruit can. The Adventist Health Study found a strong protective effect against lung cancer by eating fruit at least twice a day. A fruit smoothie, a nectarine, or ripe banana all protect against lung cancer. Eating fruits to prevent cancer is another ageless advantage.
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0: 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Reasoning from the Scriptures, thought-provoking discussions on biblical truths. Revelation of Hope, unveiling the prophecies of the Bible and God's ultimate plan. We understand that life's questions often need answers and encouragement. 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
2: Are you considering learning a new sport? It could be a huge advantage. Recent research found that men who improved their physical fitness reduced their chance of death by 44%. Middle-aged and older men who began a moderately vigorous sports activity like cycling, soccer, basketball, or hiking lived longer. They also have lower rates of death from heart disease. It is time to get off the bench. Taking up a new sport is another ageless advantage.

here's Paul's point in this illustration. If they were willing to spend so much time, if they were willing to spend so much effort, if they were not lethargic, if they were not careless, if they're not complacent about receiving some wreath to put on top of their head when those flowers would fade, where the flowers would wilt, they become brown, how much more should we be diligent in seeking for the imperishable crown?

1995 or 85 to 1990, our family lived in England. We lived in St. Albans, England, which is about 45 minutes outside of London. And we often visited London. London is one of my favorite cities in all the world as I've traveled. And one of the things we used to like to do is go to the Tower of London. Now, kings and queens have stored their crowns and their robes and their other items of ceremonial regalia at the Tower of London for over 600 years. Now, since the 1600s, the coronation regalia itself has been stored there. So if you see the coronation of a king or queen of England, and our current queen is getting a little older, so we will see a coronation probably quite soon. They will take the crown jewels from the Tower of London and bring them to Westminster Abbey, where that crowning will take place. Now, it's amazing that over 30 million people have seen the crown jewels. Probably the most visited objects, maybe in all the world, certainly the most visited objects in London, in England. Now, most remarkable of all, this is a working collection. It's not just a collection in a museum, but you take those crown jewels and they are used on ceremonial occasions. And for example, the imperial state crown is usually worn by the monarch for the opening of parliament. The most expensive crown in the world is in the Tower of London. This crown was worn by the royal family for many, many years. Now, here's its estimated worth if you want to try to purchase it for your wife: $39 million. But they wouldn't sell it anyway because it is priceless. But the glory of the crown jewel fades into insignificance in the light of five heavenly crowns the Bible describes. The Bible describes five heavenly crowns in the New Testament that the people of God will wear. And it describes two crowns that Jesus, one of them he has worn and one of them he will wear. So this morning we want to probe the depths of the New Testament and study these five heavenly crowns. They speak with relevance at a time when people are looking for purpose and meaning in their lives. The first crown we find is in Revelation chapter 2. We're looking at Revelation chapter 2. Five crowns that the people of God will wear. Five crowns that speak to our hearts. Five crowns that give us purpose and meaning in the 21st century. Five crowns that have eternal lessons for the people of God awaiting the second coming of Christ. The first crown we find is in Revelation, the second chapter, in the 10th verse. Do not fear. What does this verse begin with? What are those three words? Do not what? Fear. Do not fear any of those things which you're about to suffer. Indeed, the devil will throw some of you into prison, that you may be tested, that you'll have tribulation 10 days. Be faithful unto death, and I will give you a what? Crown of life. Now, these words were written to the church at Smyrna. The city of Smyrna, the modern-day city of Izmir in Turkey, is a beautiful seacoast city. I visited that city on numerous occasions. Now, the chief god of that city was Dionysus. Dionysus was the god of festivity and the god of fertility. When the priests of Dionysus died, they placed a death crown upon that priest's head. So when John writes Revelation, he contrasts the death crown on the head of the priests of Dionysus, who didn't have eternal life, with the crown of life that the people of God are going to wear. Now, the crown of life is presented to those who face trials, to those who face difficulties, to those who face suffering, to those who face death itself for Christ's sake. John contrasts this heavenly crown with the earthly crown placed on the head at death of those priests. He places it on the head of those that are victorious in the midst of suffering over evil. It's the vision of a crown, the crown of life, given to the overcomer, who inspires these faithful believers to endure facing death itself.
receiving this crown of life has motivated believers through the centuries. When the journey is long, when the road is rough, when you go through the dark valley of suffering, remember this: there is a crown of life for you at the end of the road. That death is not the end, that the grave is not a dark night with no mourning at the end. Now, the church at Smyrna existed at a time of great, great suffering. In fact, it means sweet-smelling incense. The very word Smyrna means about a people who faced suffering, who faced difficulty, who faced hardship for Christ. During this time, the Roman government had a festivity that happened once a year. All citizens had to come to the center of the city and burn incense to the gods. If you were living in Smyrna, you'd have to burn incense to Dionysus. Polycarp, 86 years old man, gray hair, deeply etched lines on his face, was one of the pastors of the church at Smyrna. Polycarp was taken at 86 to the center of the square in Smyrna. And there, he was urged to give up his Christian faith. He stretched out his hands before the crying crowd and he said, "How can I deny my Lord, who for these 86 years has been so faithful to me?" He was burned at the stake that day. What gave him such death-defying faith? What gave him such confidence in the midst of such incredible suffering? He believed that one day he would have a crown of life. It has been this concept that life is not the end, but beyond this life, there's an eternity. And believers can look forward to that crown of life. I think of John Huss. Some of you have read the story of John Huss, a faithful man of God. In the Middle Ages, he was an excellent example of loyalty in the face of suffering and imprisonment and death. He was tried for his faith at the Council of Constance. He was burned at the stake July 6, 1415. He had been imprisoned for a year in a dark, damp, dingy, cold dungeon. He was feeble in health, taken out of that dungeon and brought to the Council of Constance. He was brought before nobles and priests and prelates. In the sentence in which they sentenced him to death, he had been a Catholic priest, but he had left Catholicism and now faithful to Christ. They clothed him in his priestly vestments, and they began ripping off those vestments one at a time. And finally, they put a mitre on his head. It was like a paper bag mitre, a paper mache mitre, actually. And on that mitre, they had pictures of dragons and all kind of hideous pictures. And they said on that arch heretic, and this is what he said. He said, as these vestments were moved one by one and they were condemning his soul to eternal torment, which they believed, which of course is not a biblical doctrine, they put the cap or the pyramidal-shaped mitre of paper on his head. I'm reading from Wiley's History of the Reformation in the book Great Controversy, page 109. They put on his head a cap, a pyramidal-shaped mitre, on which were painted frightful figures of demons with the word arch-heretic conspicuous in the front. And as they put this mitre on his head, he said, "Most joyfully I will wear the crown of shame for thy sake, O Jesus, who did wear the crown of thorns." And he said, Jesus wore this crown of thorns. A friend of mine sent me from Israel the thorns from those kind of bush that must have been jammed upon Christ's head and then pounded down. And you can just imagine the thorns going into the skull, the blood bleeding down Christ's face when Jesus said, "I will take the crown
And Jesus took the crown of thorns so you and I could wear the crown of life. Huss wore the crown of shame, looking forward to wearing the crown of life. The crown of life motivates us in times of pain, suffering, and sickness, when facing death itself, to understand that one day we will see Jesus, the life giver. One day we'll experience life with Christ through all eternity. The crown of life speaks to us in the 21st century, saying, don't give up, hang on, keep the faith. You may go through trials now, but death is not the end. There is a crown of life waiting for you. Hallelujah. Death will be a thing of the past, and you'll live life to the fullest through all eternity. The crown of life represents life through Jesus Christ forever. Thomas Guthrie, an outstanding biblical theologian and writer, wrote these words: eternal life is deliverance from eternal death, deliverance from the curse of breaking God's law, deliverance from the doom of being eternally lost. Eternal life is eternal blessedness, the pardon from sin's guilt and freedom from sin's power, the pleasures of a pure heart and the enjoyment of peace with God, joy without any bitterness, riches without cost, health that never sickens, life that never dies, and a glory hereafter that never fades away, perfect holiness in the likeness of our Savior, and perfect happiness in the presence of God. When the journey is long, when the road is rough, remember there is a crown of life waiting for you. When you're going through life's challenges, remember that there's a crown of life waiting for you. When darkness surrounds you and discouragement overwhelms you, there is a crown of life waiting for you. But this leads us to the second of these crowns, 1 Corinthians chapter 9, verse 25. Five crowns that spoke to New Testament believers then. Five crowns that spoke of hope and encouragement. Five crowns that give us meaning and purpose in life. The second crown, 1 Corinthians chapter 9. We're looking there at verse 25, but to get the setting of that, let's look at verse 24 and 25. Do you not know, 1 Corinthians chapter 9, verse 24, do you not know that those who run in a race all run, but one receives the prize? Run in such a way that you may obtain. And everyone who competes for the prize is temperate in all things. Now they do it to obtain a what? Perishable crown, but we do it for an imperishable crown. So the title of this crown is a what? Imperishable crown. Now Greece had three great sporting events in the time of the Apostle Paul. The first sporting event was the Olympic Games. We're familiar with that today. Second sporting event was the Pythian Games. And the third sporting event was the Isthmian Games. Now, these sporting events would often have chariot races. They would often have foot races and boxing contests and other sporting events. These athletic contests did not award, like the Olympics do today, you know, gold and silver and bronze medals. They awarded a wreath, a beautiful, beautiful wreath, a laurel wreath. Now, Paul thought about that laurel wreath, and these athletes entered the games with their best effort to win the prize. They used all their skill and all their stamina to compete. They had extensive training. None of them was indifferent. They were not lethargic. They were not careless. They strained every muscle. They used every ounce of their energy. They exerted all their strength to win the ultimate prize, the laurel wreath. Yet after a period of time, their laurel wreath faded. The flowers wilted. The fragrance was gone. The drooping petals became brown and fell to the ground. The Apostle Paul contrasted these perishable crowns with the imperishable crown that Christ will be willing to give to his victorious people. Here's Paul's point in this illustration. If they were willing to spend so much time, if they were willing to spend so much effort,
if they were not lethargic, if they were not careless, if they're not complacent about receiving some wreath to put on top of their head when those flowers would fade, where the flowers would wilt, they become brown, how much more should we be diligent in seeking for the imperishable crown? If they were willing to put this much time, this much effort into their training to exert this energy for a more mere perishable crown, how much more should be our efforts to receive an imperishable crown? The imperishable crown is given to those who, through self-denial, those who perseverance, fix their minds on eternal values. Most things in life that we consider important today are going to perish. They'll pass away. They're temporary. They're going to go up in smoke at the return of our Lord. Now, there's a fascinating story that comes from 1870. Now, some people question this story because it's about the cathedral in Milan. And as you can see from this picture, cathedral in Milan has five doors. But this story is about the center three doors. The door on the left of center had in it, according to the story, a carving, a beautiful carving of roses, a bouquet of roses. And there were these words etched in the wood over the door. Everything that pleases you is only temporary. In other words, obviously, you got this beautiful bouquet of roses, but it's temporary. Then etched over the door to the right of the center door was a cross. And the words on that cross were, "All that troubles you is temporary." You got it? Left door. "All that pleases you is but temporary for a moment." Right door. All that troubles you is temporary. And over the center door, the inscription read, "That only endures which is eternal." The imperishable crown motivates us to place eternal values first in our life. As Jesus said, "Seek you first the kingdom of God and his righteousness, and all other things will be added unto you." The things of time perish, but the things of eternity last forever. The best effort you can make, listen to me, church, the best effort you can make is an effort to invest our time, our energy, our finances into things of eternity, because the things of time are going to pass away, but the things of eternity will last forever. The imperishable crown is a reminder of those things that last forever. When the temporary, when the transitory, when the things of a moment are attracting you, remember the imperishable crown that lasts forever. Third crown, 2 Timothy 4, verse 8. Lessons from the crowns that speak to us in this generation. Lessons from the crowns that echo and re-echo down the corridors of time. Lessons from the crowns that change our lives as we understand them. 2 Timothy chapter 4, looking there at verse 8, the Apostle Paul is an old man now. He's writing to Timothy. Paul is in a dark, damp, dingy dungeon similar to what John Huss was in. Paul's hair now is gray. There are deeply etched lines upon his face. His hand trembles. He is feeble and he can hardly write the words. He knows that he does not have much time left. 2 Peter chapter 4, verse 8. Finally. In other words, in conclusion, these are his last words to his church. Finally, there is laid up for me a crown of what? Righteousness, which the Lord, the righteous judge, will give me on that day, and not to me only, but all those who love his appearing. Who receives the crown of righteousness? Those that love the appearing of Christ,
those that live in the light of the second advent, those that live in expectation of Jesus coming. When the Apostle Paul wrote these words, he's in that dark, damp dungeon, but his faith never failed. His hope never dimmed. His courage never faltered, because by faith he looked forward to the day that Christ would give him the crown of righteousness. Have you ever watched a lion tamer tame lions? Have you ever seen how they do that on television? So they're training this lion for the circus, okay? And certainly the lion trainer has a whip, certainly has a gun, but he's got to train this ferocious lion. The surprising thing is he walks in there with a stool. What's he going to do, sit on that stool and say, "Nice lion, nice lion"? Not at all. He takes the stool by the seat of the stool, and he holds the stool to the face of the lion. Why? How many legs does a stool have? Four. The lion does not know where to focus. So the lion sees those four legs, and the lion becomes incredibly confused. And he doesn't attack the man because he's so distracted. He looks this one leg, looks this other leg, looks, and the lion is kind of, he's mystified. He's kind of paralyzed in his action. That way, when he's distracted by that, the lion trainer can tame him. Now, I've found that that's kind of the way it is with faith with some people. We come to church, we're inspired, we leave here with lion-like faith. We can tame the enemy. But when we leave, life comes at us all over again. Circumstances push a four-legged stool in our face. Our jobs, our money, our marriage, our school, and whatever else is staring us at the faith, and our faith gets tamed and weak, even at times disabled. We've lost focus. Now, one wise man once said this: the very essence of staying focused is the avoidance of distractions. The culprit is not the obvious, but the subtle. The diversions we most easily rationalize are the most dangerous. So the devil's always trying to divert us. He's trying to divert us from time in prayer. He's trying to divert us from time in Bible study. He's trying to divert us and tell us we don't have enough time to give out a book or give out literature or share our faith. So that is his great goal. Ellen White makes an interesting comment in one of her talks where she says this. She says, "I have questioned in my mind as I've seen the people in our cities hurrying to and fro with business." In other words, she's in these cities and she sees all these people rushing on and buying and selling, whether they ever have thought of the day of God that is just upon us. The last sentence: every one of us should be living with reference to the great day which is soon to come upon us. When Paul was in prison, he's living in reference to the day that the crown of righteousness will be placed upon his head. Then this statement: we cannot afford to live with no reference to the day of judgment. For though long delayed, it is now near, even at the door, and hasteneth greatly. The trumpet of the archangel will soon startle the living and wake the dead. What is the crown of righteousness all about? It is about righteous living, because the crown of righteousness will not be put on the head of a man or woman who is willfully, knowingly sinning against God. It is a crown of righteousness, not a crown of infidelity, not a crown of impurity, not a crown of dishonesty, not a crown of lying. It is a crown of righteousness. And we look forward, living in the light of the advent, living in the light of the coming of Jesus Christ. The crown of righteousness motivates us to keep the second coming of Christ before our eyes. It inspires us to live in expectation of the advent. It speaks to us: stay focused. Don't let your eyes get off the goal. Jesus is coming again, and never, ever forget it. Fourth crown, crown of glory. 1 Peter chapter 5, verse 2. Five crowns. The crown of life speaks to us of courage in the face of trial and difficulty. The imperishable crown speaks to us and tells us to place emphasis on the things of eternity, not the things of time. The crown of righteousness inspires us to hang on, to know that Christ is coming. 1 Peter chapter 5,
We look there at the fourth crown, 1 Peter, the fifth chapter. You're looking there at verses 2 and onward. This is talking about shepherds of the flock, but it speaks to all of us, not only pastors. 1 Peter chapter 5, verse 2, shepherd of the flock which is among you, serving as overseers, not by constraint, but willingly, not for dishonest gain, but eagerly, not as being lords over those entrusted to you, but being examples to the flock. And when the chief shepherd appears, you'll receive a crown of glory that does not fade away. The crown of glory is given to men and women, pastors, church leaders, church members, whose life is are given to service. They're totally surrendered to God's will. They delight to follow in the footsteps of Jesus and live lives of service. The crown of glory leads us to live for the everlasting rewards of the eternal kingdom by focusing our attention on self-sacrificial service. Remember what Scripture says in the book of Matthew, chapter 20, verse 28? It says this, the Son of Man did not come to be served, but to serve and give his life a ransom for many. A number of years ago, I read the story of Senator Mark Hatfield. Mark Hatfield had been for 30 years, really, a public servant in the state of Oregon. He had been a senator in Oregon. And he visited Mother Teresa. And he spent a day with Mother Teresa at the House of Dying, where children, young children, were brought to die. And as he spent that day with Mother Teresa, he watched her team minister to these impoverished sick people. And many of them were left by others to die. And he was so overwhelmed by the sheer magnitude of suffering that was taking place that Mother Teresa and her co-workers faced every day, that he said to her, Mother Teresa, how can you bear the load of seeing these who are suffering so badly? How can you bear the load of this every single day? And she looked at him and said, my dear senator, I am not called to be successful. I'm called to be faithful. The word of God does not call us to a life of popularity, power, or prestige. It calls us to faithfulness. Faithfulness to Christ, faithfulness to his teachings, faithfulness to his church, faithfulness to his mission. The Bible is filled with stories of men and women who are faithful to Christ at all costs. The crown of glory calls us to serve, not be served. The crown of glory calls us to give and not to grasp. The crown of glory calls us to minister and not be ministered unto. The crown of glory calls us to bless and not to be blessed. The crown of glory calls us to love for love's sake, with no thought of anything back. We know for all of our selfless service, all of our sacrifice, all of our efforts, all of our energy, that there is waiting for us a crown of glory. The crown of glory is placed upon the heads of men and women who say, Lord, I want to minister. I'm not here to try to grasp. I'm not here to try to simply say, who's going to bless me? I'm not here to try to say who's going to serve me. I'm not here to try to say who's going to minister to me. What a wonderful thing it is to have a congregation of ministers where every person in that congregation has one passion, to touch somebody's life for Christ, to touch somebody with the kingdom of God. We come to be blessed and we leave to bless. We come to be ministered unto and we leave to minister. We come to receive his love and we go out into a loveless world to love. The crown of glory appeals to us to give our lives to the things that matter most. One more crown that we will wear, the crown of rejoicing. Here it is, 1 Thessalonians chapter 2, verse 19. 1 Thessalonians chapter 2, verse 19.

rejoicing I'm going to wear in eternity. What is this crown of rejoicing that I'm going to have? And then he says to the church at Thessalonica, is it not even you to the, in the presence of our Lord Jesus Christ at his coming? In other words, for Paul, his crown of rejoicing were other people that because of his influence, other people because of his sermons, other people because of the letters that he wrote, other people because of his witness that were in heaven because of that. Someday on streets called gold, someday in a land called glory, someday in a place called heaven, someday in the far realms of eternity, somebody is going to walk down those streets of gold and they're going to say to you, thank you for giving me that book. Thank you for praying for me. Thank you for giving me that literature. Thank you for giving me a Bible study. Thank you. I never knew you were the one that was praying for me. I was your neighbor, and you prayed for me and prayed for me and prayed for me. And when I got to heaven, the angels told me about the fact that my neighbor was praying for me, and my hard heart was broken. Someday, you too will receive the crown of rejoicing. Someday, you too will rejoice in heaven because of the witness that you have been to others. When Jim Elliot, missionary to the Awka Indians in the country of Ecuador, Jim Elliot and his team studied the Awkas for many, many years. He took his small aircraft, landed on an airstrip. They had been dropping gifts to the Awkas. Something went terribly wrong and he was speared to death. But he was a student at Wheaton College, and he wrote a journal that we still have today. I used to take my students when I was teaching for Andrews University. We're in Chicago at our Lake Union and later North American Division Evangelism Institute. I'd take my students to Wheaton, to the Billy Graham Museum, and I learned a little bit about Jim Elliot there. Here is the entry for October 28, 1949 that he penned in his journal. He said this, "He is no fool who gives what he cannot keep to gain what he cannot lose. He is no fool who gives what he cannot keep to gain what he cannot lose." The influence that you have on other people, when you pray with a neighbor, when you give out a piece of literature to a neighbor, you are investing in eternity. Then he says this. I love this statement. When it comes to die, make sure all you have to do is die. When it comes to die, in other words, life is short. Time is fleeting. Do something that counts for Christ. Work for the night is coming. Seize every opportunity possible to share Christ. Ask the Spirit to impress you with the openness of the people around you. The crown of righteousness, the crown of rejoicing, motivates us to use our time, our talents, our resources for the advancement of God's cause and the advancement of his kingdom in winning the lost. Five crowns, but there are two other crowns. There are two other crowns. There's a thorny crown and a golden crown. Take your Bible, please, and turn to Matthew chapter 27. Unless Christ wore the thorny crown, we could never wear any of our crowns. And unless he will one day wear the golden crown, we can never wear any of ours. Maybe the two most important crowns are not the ones we wear, but the ones Christ wore. Because the ones we wear are only relevant, only possible because of what Jesus did. Matthew chapter 27, we look there. It is dark. The soldiers have taken him from the darkness of Gethsemane. It is dark, dark Friday. The creator of the universe is brought, tied to a stake. His back is lashed. His back is bloodied. And the scripture says in Matthew 27, verse 27, 28, 29, then the soldiers of the governor took Jesus into the praetorium and gathered the whole garrison around him. They stripped him and they put a scarlet robe upon him. They twisted a crown of thorns and they put it on his head and a reed in his right hand, and they bowed the knee before him and they mocked him, saying, "Hail, King of the Jews." Then they spat on him

and took the reed and struck him on the head, and they mocked him, and they mocked him. Imagine it. Here is the divine Son of God. Here is the creator of the universe. Here is the one that spoke and worlds came into existence. Here is the one that spoke and words were so powerful that sun, moon, and stars were created. Here is the one that spoke and life was created on a planet called Earth. Here is the one that spoke and Earth is carpeted with living green and flowers appear and fruit trees blossom and bring forth their fruit and birds sing. Here, this crown of thorns is jammed upon his head. This crown of thorns, not this original, I don't have the original. Crown of thorns like this is jammed upon his head. Blood runs down his face. And the scripture says that Jesus wore the crown of thorns as a symbol of death so we could wear the crown of life. He was lashed and beaten and whipped and perished as a common criminal, so one day we could wear an imperishable crown. He wore the crown of shame so we could wear the crown of glory. One day we will cast our crowns at his feet and crown him as King of Kings. Don't miss Revelation, the fourth chapter. Revelation, the fourth chapter, verse 10 and 11. One day in that land called heaven, one day in that place called eternity, one day we will cast our crowns at his feet. Revelation chapter 4, you're looking there at verse 10 and 11. The 24 elders, the Bible says, are redeemed from the earth. These 24 elders that have been redeemed from the earth, resurrected at the time of Christ's death and resurrection, and who ascended to Christ with heaven, they are representative of the entire human race. So when we see what they do, we know what we will do in eternity. Revelation chapter 4, verse 10. The 24 elders fall down before him who sits on the throne and worship him. We are not going to be proud because we wore a crown. What will we do? Who lives forever and ever? And these representative 24 elders, what do? They cast their crowns before the throne and they say, "You are worthy, O Lord, to receive glory and honor and power. You are worthy, O Lord, in spite of what we have done on earth. Only Jesus is worthy of glory and honor. In the presence of Christ, all the good things we have done will pale in comparison. A crown will seem but an insignificant gift as we cast our crowns at his feet. We will be overcome with gratitude for what Christ has done for us. We'll cast our crowns in highest worship at his feet. The priceless crown will be the best gift that we can give him. It's the token of our devotion, our praise, and our allegiance and worship. The idea of casting our crowns at his feet speaks of our submission. It speaks of our commitment. It speaks of our dedication. We are not the King of Kings. He is. We do not deserve to wear the crown. He does. We are not undefiled by sin, but he was. And it is his grace, his mercy, his righteousness, his goodness that's the very basis of our salvation. Because of who he is, we can become what he wants us to be. All our good works spring from hearts that recognize who he is and why he came. Our good works are empowered by grace and a response of love. The most expensive crown in the world, the most expensive crown in the world, is not the one worn by British royalty. It's not the one worn by Danish monarchs. It's not the one worn by a Bavarian princess. It's not the one worn by Scandinavian kings streaming down the corridors of time. In a blaze of glory, Jesus will come, crowned by the Father with the final crown. Take your Bible, Revelation chapter 14, verse 14. He will come as King of Kings. He will come as Lord of Lords. He will come crowned as the rightful ruler of the universe. Revelation 14th chapter, 14th verse. John says, "I looked." This is no guesswork. John saw this in prophetic vision. "And I looked, and behold, a white cloud. And on the cloud one sat like the Son of Man, having on his head a golden crown and in his hand a sharp sickle." The Father places the golden crown upon Christ's head.
His dominion will be his. Kings and kingdoms fade away, but the kingdom of God will last forever and ever and ever and ever. Revelation chapter 19 puts it this way. Revelation, the 19th chapter. And we look there. He doesn't only have one crown upon his head. He has many crowns. Revelation 19, verse 11. Then I saw heaven opened, and behold, a white horse. And he who sat on him was faithful and true, faithful to the mission of Christ, faithful in resisting the temptations of Satan, true in allegiance, and in righteousness he judges and makes war. His eyes were like a flame of fire, and on his head were many crowns. He had a name written that no one knew except he himself. Verse 16, and he has on his robe and on his thigh a name written, King of Kings and Lord of Lords. Jesus returns as the rightful king of this world. He's triumphed over the forces of evil. He's defeated the powers of hell. He's vanquished the hosts of wickedness. Throughout the ceaseless ages of eternity, we joyfully worship the one who made heaven possible for us. He has defeated death. He's conquered the grave. He has given us life eternal. In him there is joy. In him there is peace. In him there is contentment. In him there is fulfillment. As the book of Revelation says, let no man take your crown. Let no man take your crown. When the devil's temptations seem to overwhelm you, when the journey that you are traveling on seems to be rough, when the powers of hell are aligned against you, remember that one day there'll be a crown of life. One day there'll be an imperishable crown. One day there will be a crown of righteousness. One day there will be a crown of glory. One day there'll be a crown of rejoicing. And we will see him come, and we will crown him with many crowns. Don't you love that song, Crown Him With Many Crowns, the Lamb upon his throne? Hark, the heavenly anthem drowns all music but its own. Awake my soul and sing of him who died for me, and hail him as the matchless king through all eternity.

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Reasoning from the Scriptures, thought-provoking discussions on biblical truths. Revelation of Hope, unveiling the prophecies of the Bible and God's ultimate plan. 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

0: I thought that I had left the past behind. 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
2: Hi, I'm Cammie, and this is AWR 360.

Since the 70s, the New People's Army has caused problems all over the island of Mindanao. Many youth wanting change joined in hopes of overturning the government. One of them was Rivo. From a young age, Rivo felt the government was evil. He wanted a revolution to give power to the masa, the common people. In order to do that, he joined the NPA. Talented and brilliant in the ways of war, many of his fellow NPA soldiers took notice and soon made him a leader. Ambush after ambush, win after win, he became a hero to his rebel group. The military took notice and made a major push to capture him. In 2005, Rivo's group made a daring attack on an army base, striking when there were only two soldiers on the base, as the rest had gone to town for supplies. All the weapons were taken. Those soldiers who were in town were reprimanded and removed from their positions. One of those soldiers was a man named Durius. Now jobless, he was furious and vowed to kill the man responsible. For several years, he secretly hunted Commander Rivo, but never succeeded in finding him. Many other military officials were involved in the operation to kill Rivo and his men. One of these officials, named Rosette, was a Seventh-day Adventist. One day, he went out into the jungle alone, searching for Rivo.

0: However, he fell prey to an ambush, and as a leader, Rosette was taken hostage. Commander Rivos saw potential to use him for information and an asset. Rosette stood firm and never betrayed any information. In fact, he would constantly tell the group about Christ. Even after torture and beatings, Rosette did not curse them, but remained unyielding.
1: I began to wonder, what is the Adventist Church?
0: For 5 years, Rosette was held prisoner, until Revo realized he would not be swayed. No longer useful, he was killed.
1: He suffered torture, yet still spoke about Jesus.
0: For years, this thought continued to torment him, until one day, he stumbled upon a new radio program by AWR. He listened every time it was on. It reminded him of Rosette. Commander Rivo began to wonder, what is this SDA church? He wanted to know even more, but he knew he couldn't just walk into a radio station. Then again, he felt shame for killing Rosette and thought the radio broadcasters wouldn't want to talk to him anyway. A year later, as Rivo continued to listen to the broadcasts, he finally felt what he was doing was wrong. He made the decision to give up fighting and went to his wife and kids to try and live a normal life, secretly concealing his identity. As time passed, a pastor named Romano held an evangelistic meeting in the area. Many lay evangelists met with the people at their homes and held small Bible studies. One of the homes they visited was Revo's. As they talked, Rivo immediately realized Pastor Romano was the same faith as Rosette and the radio programs that he had grown to love. Rivo requested more Bible studies, and as the Holy Spirit worked on his heart, he was convinced he had to reveal his

0: the Lord's forgiveness. However, there was someone else there who knew who I really was.
1: Darius was one of the soldiers who had lost their jobs during Revo's daring attack. Now, right in front of him, was the man he had spent years searching for and had vowed to kill. Darius had changed. He had also been taking Bible studies from Pastor Romano, and as he learned about Jesus, his heart was softened. Christ's love had taken the place of hate and anger. Though forgiven by Christ and Darius, the military was still looking for him, and for several years, Revo continued to hide his identity. His deep regret continued to bother him, though, and as he talked to the church members, they advised him to surrender. He was placed in a prison cell for 3 years. Miraculously, the Muslim mayor of Cotabato City gave him a pardon. He is now an active elder at the New Batangan Church. Both he and Darius are currently preparing Mindanao for a new evangelistic series. They also work with AWR broadcast stations and go house to house giving Bible studies. Your donations help people like Revo find hope and a new life.
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3: 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Kung ikaw ay may kahilingan sa panalangin o kung may mga katanungan, tumawag o mag-text sa 0917-1742-777, 0917-1742-777, or sa 0968-8536-607, 0968-8536-607.

0: The church was undergoing practical challenges. The Hellenistic Jews were complaining against the Hebraic Jews because the former's widows were being overlooked in the daily distribution of food. The apostles decided that they needed to focus on the ministry of prayer and the word, and so they requested for 7 deacons to be chosen for these other practical tasks.
1: The apostles asked us, as a group, to choose 7 men who were known to be full of the Spirit and have wisdom. This proposal from the apostles pleased our whole group, so we went about selecting the 7 men. Once the men were selected, they were presented to the apostles. The apostles laid their hands on them and prayed for them.
0: With prayer as a priority, the church would never fail. After this, the number of disciples increased rapidly, and a large number of priests became obedient to the word.

0: King Herod had arrested some that belonged to the church and was planning to persecute them. When Herod had James put to death with a sword and saw how the Jews had approved of this, he seized Peter also.
1: Peter was guarded by four squads of four soldiers each. We were very concerned for his safety, and the church prayed earnestly for him.
0: The night before Herod was going to bring him to trial, Peter was sleeping between two soldiers, bound by chains, and sentries stood guard at the entrance. Suddenly, an angel of the Lord appeared, and light shone into his cell. The angel struck Peter on the side to wake him up, and the chains fell off his wrists. As he was instructed, Peter followed the angel out of the prison, past all of the guards, to the gate of the city.
1: Many people had been praying together in the house of Mary, the mother of John. As a servant in the house, I heard knocking on the door. With caution, I went to open the door, and to my surprise, there stood Peter. We had just been praying earnestly for him in prison.
2: Once again, united prayer had worked, and the word of God continued to spread and flourish.

0: As darkness crowded in and around him, Elmer sat alone. After his wife passed away, would he ever experience any joy in living again?
1: Hi, I'm Cam Uteman, Vice President with Adventist World Radio, and we are in the Philippines.

0: The island of Mindanao pulses with the sound of life. Towering trees are home to exotic birds gracing the landscape, while rivers and waterfalls carve through the fertile terrain. It is here where Elmer's story begins. Elmer was once a proud, involved member of a Protestant church. But gradually, he began spiraling into a world of gambling, alcohol, and smoking.
1: I loved my wife, but I also loved my vices. That caused her much suffering.
0: Her death compounded his addictions, leaving him broken and hopeless.
1: In my deep sorrow, I drank and smoked even more.
0: Friends, church members, and co-workers shunned him, convinced he was beyond help. But praise God, in his worst hour, God had not abandoned Elmer. A friend reached out to an AWR broadcaster to bring him a radio and introduce him to AWR programs. This visit and gift brought Elmer a glimmer of hope. Through his most challenging moments, Elmer could cling to the messages and promises for a better life. God was creating in him a new heart and a new mind. The road to recovery was not an easy road. Friends and relatives were not forgiving and continuously rejected him. Cravings for tobacco and alcohol were a relentless battle. But Elmer wasn't alone. The AWR staff continued to visit him. They invited him to Bible studies, surrounding him with love and support, becoming like family. With each visit, his faith grew stronger, and his vices slowly lost their grip.
1: Once the message reached my heart, I decided to give up my drinking and other vices.
0: After much prayer and study, Elmer joined 9 other radio listeners in baptism to the Seventh-day Adventist Church, fully surrendering his life to Jesus. 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

0: ever too old to begin a physically active lifestyle? A 2009 study of 1,900 seniors would argue no. At age 70, the survival rate of those who were physically active was 2 times that of those who did not exercise. At age 85, the rate was 3 times higher. The study found that even starting physical activity very late in life was beneficial. No matter your age, a physically active life is another ageless advantage.
1: 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Para manatiling updated sa mga kaganapan sa Adventist World Radio, i-follow at i-like ang ating Facebook page, AWR Manila, at i-share sa inyong mga kaibigan.

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4: As the prophets and teachers of the early church were fasting and praying, the Holy Spirit called Paul and Barnabas to go on their first mission journey. The church prayed together before sending them out.
5: Hands were laid on them, and we prayed earnestly. As a united church, we prayed for their safety and that God would grant them the right words to speak to the multitudes. We prayed that our missionaries would be successful in spreading the gospel. Paul and Barnabas traveled to several places. In Cyprus, they proclaimed the word of God in the Jewish synagogues. In Pisidian Antioch, almost the whole city gathered to hear the word of the Lord. When the Gentiles heard their messages, they believed. The word of the Lord spread throughout the entire region, and the disciples were filled with joy and the Holy Spirit.
4: Paul and Barnabas appointed elders in every church and prayed with fasting, commending them to the Lord. They gathered the church together and reported all that God had done through them and how he had opened a door of faith to the Gentiles.

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2: 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Kung ikaw ay may kahilingan sa panalangin o kung may mga katanungan, tumawag o mag-text sa 0917-1742-777, 0917-1742-777, or sa 0968-8536-607, 0968-8536-607.

The wonderful things the Lord showed me of heaven, I cannot describe. 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After we beheld the glory of the temple, we went out and Jesus left us and went into the city. 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
1: Paging Dr. Rodriguez, you're needed at room 321. 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

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Reasoning from the Scriptures, thought-provoking discussions on biblical truths. Revelation of Hope, unveiling the prophecies of the Bible and God's ultimate plan. We understand that life's questions often need answers and encouragement. AWR Storytime and Question of the Day, fun, engaging stories for all ages. AWR

National Center for Health Statistics shows that in the year 2000, almost two-thirds of the U.S. population was overweight or obese. Increasing your physical activity is an effective way to lose weight. Swimming, tennis, gardening, and bicycling are all good ways to be active. The epidemic is real. The good news is that you don't have to be a statistic. A physically active life is another ageless advantage.